0: 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Thank you so much for joining us today.
1: It's our pleasure. Thank you for hosting us.
0: So let me start with Khalid first. Khalid, Saudi Arabia has always been important to Indonesians spiritually and also culturally, as we know that two holy mosques are located in Saudi Arabia. How would you describe the relationship between two countries?
1: The relationship between the two countries has always been old, historic, and it is rooted in a shared culture, shared history, shared religion. Millions of Indonesians come and visit Saudi every year for Hajj, for Umrah. Saudi Arabia, or people from the Arabian Peninsula, has always been visiting Indonesia for trade since the 7th century or 8th century. So it's a very old relationship. We believe that the people-to-people ties are extremely strong, and we believe there's an opportunity today to translate that from a people-to-people relationship to actually a structured business partnership. We believe the bases are there. It's going to be easy because we already trust each other. We already like each other. So it's just a matter of exploring the opportunities and getting closer in commerce.
0: So it has been a long established relationship from people to people, business to business, and also government to government.
1: Yes, so our governments enjoy great relationships as well.
0: So Anas, would you like to add on that?
2: As Khalid said, that there is very big similarities between

0: both countries. And as he mentioned, that many people, they travel from Indonesia to Saudi Arabia. Even if you go now to Saudi, the culture, as an example, the cuisine, the Indonesian cuisine, you find many restaurants in different cities in Saudi Arabia with Indonesian cuisine. It shows, and there are many dishes that are becoming more common in Saudi Arabia that are Indonesian dishes. So it shows how the two countries and two cultures, they are really very close to each other.
1: So the food is our culture, so we can see that the food is actually mirroring the culture between two countries as well.
0: Yes.
1: So Khalid, Saudi Arabia has long been known as an oil economy. What is changing today? What about non-oil opportunities?
2: Saudi Arabia has gone through, I think, the greatest transformation story in recent history. This has been driven by Vision 2030, which His Royal Highness the Crown Prince announced or launched back in 2016. This transformation story or transformation journey has not only been around or centered around economic transformation, it has been a social transformation, an institutional and legislative transformation, and an economic transformation that I believe we live every day in the kingdom. If you look at some of the results we see today in terms of real GDP growth, from 2016 till today, the GDP was around $1 trillion in 2016. Today, the Saudi GDP is going to be around $1.3 trillion. This growth in GDP has not been driven by oil. It has been driven by the non-oil sector. The non-oil sector grew by around 50% from 2016 till today, growing from around $600 billion to $900 billion. It represents today around 55% of our GDP. So we already see the results of this transformation, especially in the non-oil economy.
1: Okay, would you mind to clarify, $1.3 trillion? So
2: yes.
1: The non-oil industries around...
2: No, the non-oil represents 55%, which is around $900 billion.
1: Wow, that's a lot, actually.
2: Yes.
1: So, Anas, it's the same question for you. Would you like to add?
0: Let me talk about the story and how, what is the vision behind this transformation. So when we started, when the Crown Prince back in 2016 has worked on leading the development of Vision 2030, he believed on one key asset in the country. Most of the people would say that it's oil, while for him, it was human capital. He really believed and the Saudi people and the Saudi talents. And the whole transformation that is happening enabled the youth, the Saudi people, I would say, to have higher ambition and to dream about the future, which is today that we really live it. So as Khalid mentioned, other than the other economical indicators, if you think about women today, they represent around 35% from the workforce in Saudi Arabia, which was in the early 20s, 10 years back. Many entrepreneurs, they started their own businesses. Now the SME sector has a huge role in driving the economy growth of Saudi Arabia.
1: So I can see that the non-oil industry is actually increasing, and we see a lot of the young people also doing the SMEs and stuff. But do you think the oil industry is still very promising?
2: It is, of course. Saudi Arabia is committed to the energy sector in general, not only the oil and gas industry. So we have huge investments in oil and gas because we believe the world still needs more oil. And we are committed to the energy security globally. Yet, Saudi Arabia is also investing heavily in renewables. In renewables, we have a global advantage. We are, when it comes to solar panels or solar energy, we are one of the most efficient

0: in producing solar energy globally. We're already investing in wind as well. So when it comes to the energy security and energy availability globally, Saudi Arabia has always been a leader and will continue to be a global leader in that sector. If you allow me, I just want to go back to what Anas was talking about. I believe the biggest achievement of Vision 2030, the biggest change that happened in Saudi Arabia, has been the change in the people, the social reform that we have seen. Today, the quality of life in Saudi has improved dramatically over the past 10 years. We just finished 10 years in Vision 2030, so we are entering the third stage of the vision, which is about driving impact, driving sustainable impact. And we really believe that the biggest change has been the change in the people. This is something that we live every day in Saudi. Our youth today are more ambitious. They are thinking about the future. They are actually believing that they're going to have a better future. They're optimistic. This ambition and optimism, you don't find it in many places around the world today. And this is our biggest asset, and this is the biggest win and biggest achievement of Vision 2030.
1: We will talk more about Vision 2030 and also energy sector. Menarik sekali perbincangan kita kali ini, tapi nanti kita juga akan lebih spesifik lagi membahas peluang investasi di sektor lain yang tidak kalah menarik. Indonesia Forward akan kembali sesaat lagi.

0: Terima kasih Anda masih menyaksikan Indonesia Forward bersama saya Maggie Kalista. Dan di studio masih ada Khalid Al-Shakshir, Managing Partner Pure Consulting, dan juga Anas Al-Safi, Managing Partner Pure Consulting. Kita masih membahas peluang investasi di Arab Saudi. So, Khalid, I would like to ask, what are the key sectors driving Saudi Arabia's growth today? As we speak, the Hajj pilgrimage is underway. Are there any other sectors that also stand out?
1: Yes. So I think as a result of Vision 2030, Vision 2030 identified several sectors of focus. One, of course, remains the Hajj and Umrah, but the Hajj and Umrah got expanded into overall tourism. Saudi today is open to the world, I would say, open to investors, open to tourists, open to visitors, open to business in a way that the country has never been before in the past. If we look at tourism overall as a sector, we had over 100 million visitors last year, a number that we never thought in Saudi Arabia we'd live to see, out of whom are around 30 million inbound visitors from other countries across the world. The number of Umrah visitors reached 18 million visitors last year. This represents massive growth from the numbers we used to see before 2016. And the plan for that number is to go all the way to 30 million by in the next few years. What does that require? Much more rooms, much more hotels, and investment not only in the tourism infrastructure,

0: but also in the talent required to run all of these tourism places, investment or opportunity in the F&B sector that comes along with it, in the overall tourism services sector and transportation. So tourism, Hajj and Umrah remain a massive opportunity. And given that Indonesia has around 280 million people and the majority are Muslims, there is a need to serve them better, especially in Mecca and Medina. So that's one key sector or area, I would say, area for growth. The second area for growth, Saudi Arabia is embarking on a journey of major events in sports and other business events that are happening. So we have AFC 2027 happening soon in Saudi. We are hosting the Expo in 2030. We are hosting the World Cup in 2034. This opens the door for massive opportunities to invest in infrastructure, in real estate, again in tourism and hospitality. The third area, I would say, is manufacturing, and whether we talk about Indonesia is famous for halal food. So there is a massive opportunity still to work on manufacturing, whether it is in the food sector, in the medical sector, in related infrastructure, and also I would add to this mining. Saudi Arabia has identified around $2.5 trillion worth of mining opportunities in the kingdom, and mining is now identified as the as another major pillar for the Saudi economy in addition to oil and gas. These are, I would say, some of the key opportunities that that we definitely see, and then you have the giga projects that are happening in the kingdom. When some of these giga projects were announced back in 2016, no one believed that these giga projects would happen. Today we have the Red Sea resorts across the Red Sea. They're world-class resorts. We have Al Gedia that started, which is a major entertainment city in partnership with the likes of Six Flags, which opened its doors last year at the end of 2025, beginning of 2026. And a lot of these giga projects are still taking place and happening. So it represents an opportunity, again, in infrastructure and real estate. There is still massive demand for housing in Saudi. And this is an area where Indonesia has excelled and Indonesian companies have excelled in the past. I'm not sure if you would like to add any other examples of opportunities.
1: So I have another question for Anas, actually. It's about the regulations. And we know that what makes Saudi Arabia easier and more attractive for foreign investors is because maybe a lot of regulations and also policies from the government actually support the foreign investors, especially maybe for Indonesia. Maybe you can elaborate about that.
2: Sure. So as Khaled mentioned, that in Vision 2030, there was a big reform and institutional reform, and as well in regulations. And part of that was key focus on anything related to foreign investment, to attract foreign investment, because the ambition is really big. And we believe as Saudi Arabia that collaborating with international partners and investors definitely is a key enabler to achieve our ambition and our vision at 2030. So part of that is the having the Ministry of Investment, and we have established a dedicated commission for to promote investment in Saudi Arabia, with the objective of simplifying the journey for any foreign investor. A key enabler is having clear and simple process, full transparency, fully digitized. One of the major transformations that happened in Saudi Arabia is digital transformation. So for you, maybe previously, there are things that you had to have a physical presence in the

0: country to process it. Now you can do many things online, remotely, from application, getting access to information, and process all the requirements or the application process, I would say. Adding to that, there are special incentives and exemptions as well for foreign investment companies or foreign investors to incentivize them to invest in Saudi Arabia, and as well to make sure that it will give them a competitive advantage, not only to serve the Saudi market, even to have an access to the wider region, Middle East and North Africa. So whenever you think about Saudi Arabia, it is not only about the potential within the country itself. It's about the potential that you have as an access from Saudi Arabia being the hub for Middle East. If we talk about the population of Middle East region, we are talking about more than 300 million people. If you add Turkey as well and other countries, it will become almost 500 million people with really strong purchase power. That's why Saudi has been working a lot with the different countries in the region to have trading agreements to give, again, a competitive advantage or an advantage for all either local companies or even international investors who has a presence in Saudi Arabia to have access to these countries.
1: Yeah, so we would like to highlight it, the competitive advantage of Saudi Arabia. Maybe Khalid, you can.
2: Can I just before that?
1: Yes, sure.
2: I would like to add that some of the incentives include tax breaks for international investors.
1: This is very important for investors.
2: Yeah, where they can operate for almost 10 years with no tax, no income tax.
1: 10 years.
2: And they are also eligible for exemptions from local labor rules or regulations, Saudization percentages that are not required. Major investors are exempted, and strategic sectors are exempted, and they have the special incentive not to immediately have to employ Saudis at their workforce. So if you look at the tax breaks, if you look at the exemptions from Saudization, this really gives massive incentive to international investors.
1: This is a very interesting topic, and then we would like to talk more about that. Dan kami juga akan kembali sesaat lagi. Tetaplah bersama kami di Indonesia Forward.

0: Terima kasih Anda kembali menyaksikan Indonesia Forward bersama saya, Maggie Kalista. Dan saya juga masih ditemani oleh Khalid Al-Shafshir, Managing Partner Pure Consulting, dan juga Anas Al-Safi, Managing Partner Pure Consulting. So, Khalid, we know that you have talked about a lot of competitive advantage, like why we should investing in Saudi Arabia. But would you please emphasize, why should Indonesian companies look at Saudi Arabia now, especially like this timing?
1: I think I would build on what Anas really said before we went on the break. So if you look at the Saudi population, we are around 34 million people with high GDP per capita. If you compare Indonesian GDP to Saudi GDP, they're almost close to each other. We're talking about 1.3 billion in Saudi versus 1.4, 1.5 billion in Indonesia, with a big difference in population. This population in Saudi enjoys high purchase power. They are young. We are talking about 60 or 65% of the population is below the age of 30. So they're still up and coming. They are digitally savvy. We almost exclusively do everything online, from renewing our IDs to opening a new bank account. And the digital infrastructure is really there and well established in the country. If you look at the rankings that Saudi Arabia has today in global competitiveness, we have improved drastically on the IMD global competitiveness ranking. The ease of doing business has improved drastically. So now is definitely the right time, because you have the proper regulation, the transparency, the digital infrastructure, the young population, the young talent. And most importantly, you should not look at the Saudi market as an isolated market. If you think about the Saudi location, the two ports we have on the Red Sea, the Jeddah Islamic Port, the King Abdullah Economic City Port, Cake Port, and the accessibility we have to countries like Africa, the Middle East, Europe, through the Suez Canal. Saudi represents an access to all of these markets. And there was never a better time to invest in Saudi because of how the country opened up, and we are actually ready and open to work with international investors. And for Indonesians, it makes a lot of sense because of what we said at the beginning. The trust is already there, the common culture, the common religion, the common values, and that makes it much easier for us to do business together.
0: So the ease of doing business, supportive regulations from the government, and also strategic locations, very spectacular access everywhere.
1: 100%.
0: So, Anas, before closing this discussion, what would you like to say as a closing statement?
2: Yeah, so as we said, that the relationship between Saudi and Indonesia is not very, very soon. It has been hundreds of years, and it started for a long time. The foundation of taking this relationship to the next level is already exist on a people level, and also on a business level, and definitely on a government-to-government level. If from our visit to Indonesia, we have been meeting different business leaders and investors, there is very clear, a very high ambition here in Indonesia, like what we have in Saudi Arabia. And thinking and looking at what's happening now in Saudi and the region overall, it tells you that it is not just a strategy, it is not just a vision, it's a reality that is happening, with supported with facts and numbers. And as Khalid mentioned, that this month we are getting into the third phase, or this year we're getting to the third phase of Vision 2030, and we have achieved more than 90% of our KPIs in the last 10 years. So there are serious momentum, and in this phase, no wonder that there is a lot of learnings that we have been through, and now we are gearing up to the third phase by setting clear priorities, focusing on them, that will open new opportunities as well, where we believe that Indonesia has areas of strength. You talk about manufacturing, you talk about halal food, you talk about
1: the hospitality
2: and the talents. Indonesian people are really talented in different areas. So definitely, as an example, hospitality as a sector, where having the common religion and very close culture, that will make it a very promising sector for Indonesia as a country and as a talent. So it's just a matter of we work together more of bridging these channels of communication. That inshallah will make a different inshallah future together.
0: And this is very interesting because you said you have been achieving 90% of the KPI. Maybe you can tell us the key KPI that maybe can impress the investors.
2: Yeah, maybe we mentioned a couple of them. I think the GDP growth, and most importantly is the contribution of the non-oil sector

0: Unemployment rate, we have improved massively in our unemployment rate, dropping from more than 12% to reaching around 7.2% in 2025.
1: Among Saudis,
0: which is something that we're at the top of our KPIs, because I told you that the Crown Prince from day one, he said that we really want to build the future for our people, for the Saudis, for the young population, and hence creating more jobs for them was at the top of his priority, that we already see it now in the country.
2: All right, Khalid, so maybe closing statement from your side?
1: I just want to say businesses and business leaders in Indonesia should think about Saudi really as a growth platform. We have achieved a lot in the past 10 years in Saudi in terms of our transformation. We believe we're going to accelerate and achieve more in the next 5 years. And Vision 2030 is just a journey. It's not an end destination. After Vision 2030, it is Vision 2040. So the commitment towards growth and transformation will continue to be there in Saudi. So they really need to think about Saudi not only as an opportunity within the Saudi market, but as a growth platform, as an access to the Middle East, Africa, and Europe, and the entire region.
2: All right. Thank you so much, Khalid Al-Shakhshir dan Anas Al-Safi. Usai sudah Indonesia Forward kali ini. Semoga pembahasan ini bermanfaat khususnya bagi Anda yang ingin berinvestasi di Timur Tengah, terutama di Arab Saudi. Saya Maggie Kalista pamit. Terima kasih. Sampai jumpa.

0: tropis lainnya.
1: The innovation or the equipment is the one that helping the farmer, but the farmer itself is need to be upskill the level of digital literacy, and they need to have their own skill for making a good recording system and also interpret the data coming from all sort of the technologies. The academic institute also have the responsible to do their own research, to invent the technology that suitable for the tropical farm, smallholder dairy farm, like in our area. And then after that, we can also transfer this technology to the farm that have closely related management to Thailand, for example, from Indonesia, from Philippines, from something, from other country in Asia.
0: Tingkat konsumsi susu segar di Indonesia masih berada di bawah Thailand, yakni 16-17 kg per orang per tahun. 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

0: Like some different like weapons what we currently work for. We as well publicly will demonstrate remotely control like turrets for machine guns.
1: Setiap tim nantinya akan terdiri dari 4 prajurit dengan kendaraan medan berat yang dipersenjatai drone penghancur otomatis guna melumpuhkan target dalam radius 10 km. 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
0: But regarding to small drones, there is this is challenging detection and intercept the small targets. It is like a big challenge, and soon we will face some not only in Baltic states but around the world. We will face a lot of like crimes which is conducted by small drones.
1: Menghadapi tekanan sosial dan dinamika keamanan yang kian meningkat, negara-negara Baltik pun dituntut untuk segera menambah pos penjagaan. 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
0: Latvia, Lithuania, Estonia have this like a capabilities to detect, engage the target with classical armament, with classical radars. But we need to increase the numbers of this like groups which is deployed next to the border. And we need to find this balance. If we will overforce, we will burn out. If we will like not enough, like currently we feel this pressure from the societies, and maybe we need increase and find this right balance.
1: Penjagaan ketat di sepanjang 400 km garis perbatasan memang dikhawatirkan dapat menguras habis energi dan fasilitas militer di masa damai. 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
2: 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Nantikan informasinya usai jeda berikut, tetaplah di CNN Indonesia Tech.